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0: Hey, it's PJ Butta from the official world chart. And last week we had a brand new number one song, but it's an old song, Billie Jean by Michael Jackson. 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
1: No, we've been on tour for a while, so we feel pretty, like, good.
0: That's coming up on this weekend's official world chart.

0: From Feature Story News in San Francisco, I'm Ira Spitzer with a look back at some of the week's top stories. Israel and Lebanon agreed to renew their ceasefire, according to a joint statement issued by the U.S. The deal is dependent on a complete halt to Iran-backed Hezbollah's attacks and would create pilot security zones inside Lebanon from which Hezbollah operatives would be banned. Israeli ambassador to the U.S. Yehiel Leiter called it a positive step.
1: Hezbollah is going to understand that there is now an agreement between Israel and Lebanon, backed by the United States. We are full of hope that this time it will succeed, because we see that the people of Lebanon are committed to freeing their country from this malign influence of Hezbollah and Iran.
0: Meanwhile, U.S. President Trump said recent strikes between Iran and the U.S. don't mean that a peace deal between the two countries can't be reached.
2: We got it. We nipped it in the bud very quickly, as we do with the greatest military in the world. But some people would say they were slightly provoked because we took a strong action for a different reason. So they were reciprocating it. The negotiation itself has gone very well, actually. Very well. I mean, if it happens, and it might not happen, you know, who knows? But if it happens, it could happen like over the weekend.
0: House lawmakers delivered a bipartisan condemnation of the Iran war, passing a resolution to block President Trump from ordering further strikes. Kate Fisher reports from Washington.
3: Four Republicans joined Democrats in a vote to effectively halt military operations in the Middle East unless Congress authorizes it, ratcheting up the pressure on the administration to find a way to end the unpopular war. The 215-208 vote marked the first time that such a measure has cleared the House or Senate since the start of the conflict more than 3 months ago. It's the clearest sign yet of frustration within the GOP as the war stretches on and gas prices skyrocket. It is largely symbolic, though, as President Trump would almost certainly veto any legislation that restricts his authority.
0: At least 18 people were killed in the Ukrainian cities of Kyiv and Dnipro after a massive Russian attack. FSN's Ross Cullen has more.
4: An 8-year-old boy was among the at least 12 people who were killed in the city of Dnipro. At least 6 people were killed in the capital, Kyiv. The Ukrainian President Volodymyr Zelensky has called on the US to send more air defense systems to help defend cities after the deadly strikes. Kremlin spokesman Dmitry Peskov said at a briefing on Tuesday that the conflict could be resolved by the end of the day if Ukrainian troops withdraw from the areas in eastern Ukraine that Moscow considers part of its territory. The Donetsk and Luhansk regions of Ukraine are considered sovereign Ukrainian land by the United Nations.
0: From Bureaus Worldwide, this is FSN.
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1: Search teams in southwestern France have found the body of a child suspected to be a missing girl in a case that sparked a national uproar about alleged judicial failings. Dozens of police and volunteers had been combing the countryside in southwestern France for days to find 11-year-old Liana. A 41-year-old father of two has been detained as the key suspect. Public anger erupted after it emerged he had been repeatedly accused of sexually abusing children with no action taken. Liana went missing on Friday near the village of Florence after she was last seen getting into a man's car. Disney has still not recouped $4.2 billion of its investment in Disneyland Paris after more than 30 years, even though the resort is now its best performing international outpost. That's according to an analysis of recent filings by the Guardian newspaper. The sprawling theme park opened its ornate iron gates in 1992. It now attracts about 16 million visitors every year. And France has brushed aside concerns over their World Cup readiness after suffering a surprise 2-1 defeat by Ivory Coast in a tournament warm-up match. France insists the setback will serve as a useful reminder rather than a cause for alarm. France opened their World Cup campaign against Senegal in New York on the 16th of June. WRP News, I'm Paul.
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1: From Feature Story News in San Francisco, I'm Ira Spitzer with a look back at some of the week's top stories. Israel and Lebanon agreed to renew their ceasefire, according to a joint statement issued by the U.S. The deal is dependent on a complete halt to Iran-backed Hezbollah's attacks and would create pilot security zones inside Lebanon from which Hezbollah operatives would be banned. Israeli ambassador to the U.S. Yehiel Leiter called it a positive step.
2: Hezbollah is going to understand that there is now an agreement between Israel and Lebanon, backed by the United States. We are full of hope that this time it will succeed, because we see that the people of Lebanon are committed to freeing their country from this malign influence of Hezbollah and Iran.
1: Meanwhile, U.S. President Trump said recent strikes between Iran and the U.S. don't mean that a peace deal between the two countries can't be reached.
3: We got it. We nipped it in the bud very quickly, as we do with the greatest military in the world. But some people would say they were slightly provoked, because we took a strong action for a different reason. So they were reciprocating it. The negotiation itself has gone very well, actually. Very well. I mean, if it happens, and it might not happen, you know, who knows? But if it happens, it could happen like over the weekend.
1: House lawmakers delivered a bipartisan condemnation of the Iran war, passing a resolution to block President Trump from ordering further strikes. Kate Fisher reports from Washington.
4: Four Republicans joined Democrats in a vote to effectively halt military operations in the Middle East unless Congress authorizes it, ratcheting up the pressure on the administration to find a way to end the unpopular war. The 215-208 vote marked the first time that such a measure has cleared the House or Senate since the start of the conflict more than 3 months ago. It's the clearest sign yet of frustration within the GOP as the war stretches on and gas prices skyrocket. It is largely symbolic, though, as President Trump would almost certainly veto any legislation that restricts his authority.
1: At least 18 people were killed in the Ukrainian cities of Kyiv and Dnipro after a massive Russian attack. FSN's Ross Cullen has more.
5: An 8-year-old boy was among the at least 12 people who were killed in the city of Dnipro. At least 6 people were killed in the capital, Kyiv. The Ukrainian President Volodymyr Zelensky has called on the US to send more air defense systems to help defend cities after the deadly strikes. Kremlin spokesman Dmitry Peskov said at a briefing on Tuesday that the conflict could be resolved by the end of the day if Ukrainian troops withdraw from the areas in eastern Ukraine that Moscow considers part of its territory. The Donetsk and Luhansk regions of Ukraine are considered sovereign Ukrainian land by the United Nations.
1: From Bureaus Worldwide,
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0: PJ Butter from the official world charts. And last week we had a brand new, well, brand new number one song, but it's an old song, Billie Jean by Michael Jackson. 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
1: From Feature Story News in San Francisco, I'm Ira Spitzer with a look back at some of the week's top stories. Israel and Lebanon agreed to renew their ceasefire, according to a joint statement issued by the U.S. The deal is dependent on a complete halt to Iran-backed Hezbollah's attacks and would create pilot security zones inside Lebanon from which Hezbollah operatives would be banned. Israeli ambassador to the U.S. Yehiel Leiter called it a positive step.
2: Hezbollah is going to understand that there is now an agreement between Israel and Lebanon, backed by the United States. We are full of hope that this time it will succeed, because we see that the people of Lebanon are committed to freeing their country from this malign influence of Hezbollah and Iran.
1: Meanwhile, U.S. President Trump said recent strikes between Iran and the U.S. don't mean that a peace deal between the two countries can't be reached.
3: We got it. We nipped it in the bud very quickly, as we do with the greatest military in the world. But some people would say they were slightly provoked, because we took a strong action for a different reason. So they were reciprocating it. The negotiation itself has gone very well, actually. Very well. I mean, if it happens, and it might not happen, you know, who knows? But if it happens, it could happen like over the weekend.
1: House lawmakers delivered a bipartisan condemnation of the Iran war, passing a resolution to block President Trump from ordering further strikes. Kate Fisher reports from Washington.
4: Four Republicans joined Democrats in a vote to effectively halt military operations in the Middle East unless Congress authorizes it, ratcheting up the pressure on the administration to find a way to end the unpopular war. The 215-208 vote marked the first time that such a measure has cleared the House or Senate since the start of the conflict more than 3 months ago. It's the clearest sign yet of frustration within the GOP as the war stretches on and gas prices skyrocket. It is largely symbolic, though, as President Trump would almost certainly veto any legislation that restricts his authority.
1: At least 18 people were killed in the Ukrainian cities of Kyiv and Dnipro after a massive Russian attack. FSN's Ross Cullen has more.
5: An 8-year-old boy was among the at least 12 people who were killed in the city of Dnipro. At least 6 people were killed in the capital, Kyiv. The Ukrainian President Volodymyr Zelensky has called on the US to send more air defense systems to help defend cities after the deadly strikes. Kremlin spokesman Dmitry Peskov said at a briefing on Tuesday that the conflict could be resolved by the end of the day if Ukrainian troops withdraw from the areas in eastern Ukraine that Moscow considers part of its territory. The Donetsk and Luhansk regions of Ukraine are considered sovereign Ukrainian land by the United Nations.
1: From Bureaus Worldwide, this is FSN.
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from you. I don't wanna let you down, but what am I supposed to do? It's been 3 weeks at least now since I've been gone, and I don't even like the road.

0: From Feature Story News in San Francisco, I'm Ira Spitzer with a look back at some of the week's top stories. Israel and Lebanon agreed to renew their ceasefire, according to a joint statement issued by the U.S. The deal is dependent on a complete halt to Iran-backed Hezbollah's attacks and would create pilot security zones inside Lebanon from which Hezbollah operatives would be banned. Israeli ambassador to the U.S. Yehiel Leiter called it a positive step.
1: Hezbollah is going to understand that there is now an agreement between Israel and Lebanon, backed by the United States. We are full of hope that this time it will succeed, because we see that the people of Lebanon are committed to freeing their country from this malign influence of Hezbollah and Iran.
0: Meanwhile, U.S. President Trump said recent strikes between Iran and the U.S. don't mean that a peace deal between the two countries can't be reached.
2: We got it. We nipped it in the bud very quickly, as we do with the greatest military in the world. But some people would say they were slightly provoked because we took a strong action for a different reason. So they were reciprocating it. The negotiation itself has gone very well, actually. Very well. I mean, if it happens, and it might not happen, you know, who knows? But if it happens, it could happen like over the weekend.
0: House lawmakers delivered a bipartisan condemnation of the Iran war, passing a resolution to block President Trump from ordering further strikes. Kate Fisher reports from Washington.
3: Four Republicans joined Democrats in a vote to effectively halt military operations in the Middle East unless Congress authorizes it, ratcheting up the pressure on the administration to find a way to end the unpopular war. The 215 to 208 vote marked the first time that such a measure has cleared the House or Senate since the start of the conflict more than 3 months ago. It's the clearest sign yet of frustration within the GOP as the war stretches on and gas prices skyrocket. It is largely symbolic, though, as President Trump would almost certainly veto any legislation that restricts his authority.
0: At least 18 people were killed in the Ukrainian cities of Kyiv and Dnipro after a massive Russian attack. FSN's Ross Cullen has more.
4: An 8-year-old boy was among the at least 12 people who were killed in the city of Dnipro. At least 6 people were killed in the capital, Kyiv. The Ukrainian President Volodymyr Zelensky has called on the US to send more air defense systems to help defend cities after the deadly strikes. Kremlin spokesman Dmitry Peskov said at a briefing on Tuesday that the conflict could be resolved by the end of the day if Ukrainian troops withdraw from the areas in eastern Ukraine that Moscow considers part of its territory. The Donetsk and Luhansk regions of Ukraine are considered sovereign Ukrainian land by the United Nations.
0: From Bureaus Worldwide, this is FSN.
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1: From Feature Story News, I'm Rebecca Bundon in Mumbai. Israel's military says it has launched retaliatory strikes on military targets in Iran after Tehran attacked northern Israel. US President Donald Trump had urged Israeli Prime Minister Benjamin Netanyahu not to retaliate, according to media reports. This comes as the Middle East war has now crossed 100 days, despite a very fast campaign that Trump had promised. Alistair D'Souza reports from Washington.
2: Trump was really hoping to see this war end maybe in a matter of days, if not weeks. But now, as you know, Trump remains caught in this place he clearly doesn't want to be. Firstly, he is faced with a situation where Iran wants control of maritime traffic in the Strait of Hormuz, likely charging hefty tolls on ships for passage. Some reports saying this is already happening for the few that pass through.
1: At least three people are dead after a 7.8 magnitude earthquake hit the Philippines. The earthquake struck off the coast of General Santos City on the country's main southern island. Chinese President Xi Jinping has arrived in North Korea on his first official trip to the country since 2019. Xi will meet North Korean leader Kim Jong-un during the two-day visit, as Laura Westbrook reports.
3: Chinese President Xi Jinping's trip to North Korea comes after he received US President Donald Trump and Russia's Vladimir Putin for talks separately in Beijing. China's foreign ministry says President Xi and North Korea's Kim Jong-un will exchange views on bilateral relations and issues of common concern. Ahead of Xi's arrival, Kim Jong-un's powerful sister said North Korea's nuclear weapons program was the line of no retreat. Experts say that for President Xi, one goal of the trip is to reassert sway over a partner that has grown closer to Russia since its invasion of Ukraine, providing Moscow with troops in the war. For Kim Jong-un, having President Xi visit is a propaganda win.
1: India's commerce minister says the India-US trade deal is on track and isn't threatened by the US proposing fresh 12.5% tariffs on countries including India. Ishan Garg tells us more from New Delhi.
4: Commerce Minister Piyush Goyal has brushed aside concerns over newly proposed US tariffs affecting India-US trade deal. US Office of Trade Representatives is proposing 12.5% new levies on imports from countries such as India, China and Bangladesh, calling their trade practices unfair. Goyal says the investigation...
5: This is World Radio Paris.
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I like that there's no guarantee. 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

0: The latest news, next.
1: The grieving parents of an 11-year-old girl feared murdered in France joined a silent march in her memory by thousands of people on Sunday as outrage spread over systemic failures blamed for her suspected killing. The body of the girl, named as Liana, was found last week after she went missing on the 29th of May in the southwestern town of Florence. She was last seen getting into a man's car. An outrage grew after it emerged that the main suspect, who is now under arrest, had previously been accused of sexually abusing children. A sea of people filled the streets of Florence under scorching afternoon heat for the march. It was attended by local representatives, but in line with the family's wishes, not by national politicians. Bernadette Chirac, the former First Lady of France, who spent 12 years at the Élysée Palace from 1995 to 2007 beside President Jacques Chirac, has died. She was 93. President Emmanuel Macron confirmed her death on Saturday, saying he and his wife Brigitte had learned with great sadness of the passing of what he described as a woman who marked French history and changed the lives of millions through her charity work. French Foreign Minister Jean-Noël Barrot says Israeli settlers could face further sanctions in coming days in protest at the escalation of illegal settlements in the West Bank and a surge in violence by settlers against Palestinians. Speaking to Public Sénat television and RTL radio, Barrot did not name the European countries he said could impose further measures, but in a reference to previous EU sanctions, he said we could go further. His remarks followed escalating violence by Israeli settlers in the occupied West Bank, and they underscore anger in many Western countries towards Prime Minister Benjamin Netanyahu's government. And the US Defense Secretary Pete Hegseth used a D-Day anniversary speech on Saturday to appear to link immigration by sea to the wartime liberation of Europe. He warned that the freedom won by Allied troops could prove temporary if leaders failed to defend it. Hegseth was speaking at the Normandy American Cemetery in Golville-sur-Mer in northwestern France during commemorations for the 82nd anniversary of the 6th of June 1944 landings. He said that today, different European beaches are stormed by different dangerous ideologies. WRP. You rock my world. WRP.

0: Paris.
1: From Feature Story News, I'm Rebecca Bunden in Mumbai. Israel's military says it has launched retaliatory strikes on military targets in Iran after Tehran attacked northern Israel. US President Donald Trump had urged Israeli Prime Minister Benjamin Netanyahu not to retaliate, according to media reports. This comes as the Middle East war has now crossed 100 days, despite a very fast campaign that Trump had promised. Alistair D'Souza reports from Washington.
2: Trump was really hoping to see this war end maybe in a matter of days, if not weeks. But now, as you know, Trump remains caught in this place he clearly doesn't want to be. Firstly, he is faced with a situation where Iran wants control of maritime traffic in the Strait of Hormuz, likely charging hefty tolls on ships for passage. Some reports saying this is already happening for the few that pass through.
1: At least three people are dead after a 7.8 magnitude earthquake hit the Philippines. The earthquake struck off the coast of General Santos City on the country's main southern island. Chinese President Xi Jinping has arrived in North Korea on his first official trip to the country since 2019. Xi will meet North Korean leader Kim Jong-un during the two-day visit, as Laura Westbrook reports.
3: Chinese President Xi Jinping's trip to North Korea comes after he received US President Donald Trump and Russia's Vladimir Putin for talks separately in Beijing. China's foreign ministry says President Xi and North Korea's Kim Jong-un will exchange views on bilateral relations and issues of common concern. Ahead of Xi's arrival, Kim Jong-un's powerful sister said North Korea's nuclear weapons program was the line of no retreat. Experts say that for President Xi, one goal of the trip is to reassert sway over a partner that has grown closer to Russia since its invasion of Ukraine, providing Moscow with troops in the war. For Kim Jong-un, having President Xi visit is a propaganda win.
1: India's commerce minister says the India-US trade deal is on track and isn't threatened by the US proposing fresh 12.5% tariffs on countries including India. Ishan Garg tells us more from New Delhi.
4: Commerce Minister Piyush Goyal has brushed aside concerns over newly proposed US tariffs affecting India-US trade deal. US Office of Trade Representatives is proposing 12.5% new levies on imports from countries such as India, China and Bangladesh, calling their trade practices unfair. Goyal says the investigation is actually targeted towards one particular country, hinting that Washington's new measures could be aimed at China. US Trade Envoy Jamieson Greer is likely to visit India later this month, and there are expectations that an interim deal could be finalized by July. Though it's been in the works for more than a year now, officials say progress continues, and once finalized, the pact could double India-US bilateral trade to $500 billion by 2030.
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7: This is Paul with the Riviera Minute. Relatives of the victims of the 2016 Nice terror attack are angry after the National Theatre of Nice put on a performance based on the tragedy. Actors and lawyers worked together to organise a series of readings based on some of the victims' testimonies from the 14th of July attack. Kimi Antonelli took a dominant victory in the Monaco Grand Prix ahead of the Ferrari of Lewis Hamilton after a chaotic ending that featured two safety cars and a red flag. 19-year-old Antonelli etches his name into the history books as the youngest driver to win the Monaco Grand Prix. And the Hyatt Martinez Hotel in Cannes has been awarded the Palace Distinction, which is given by Atout France to the most luxurious five-star hotels in France. Another Riviera hotel, the Biblos in Saint-Tropez, has lost its Palace label. France has 33 officially recognised Palace hotels, 13 in Paris and 9 in the southeast. Riviera weather, there'll be hazy sunshine and some occasional light cloud on Monday and Tuesday, up to 25 degrees Celsius.

0: It's PJ Butter from the official world charts. And last week we had a brand new, well, brand new number one song, but it's an old song, Billie Jean by Michael Jackson. 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
1: No, we've been on tour for a while, so we feel pretty, like, good.
0: That's coming.

If you ask a stupid question, then you get a stupid answer. And if you ask if I'm okay, I'm unhappy ever after.

0: latest news next.
1: The grieving parents of an 11-year-old girl feared murdered in France joined a silent march in her memory by thousands of people on Sunday as outrage spread over systemic failures blamed for her suspected killing. The body of the girl, named as Liana, was found last week after she went missing on the 29th of May in the southwestern town of Florence. She was last seen getting into a man's car. An outrage grew after it emerged that the main suspect, who is now under arrest, had previously been accused of sexually abusing children. A sea of people filled the streets of Florence under scorching afternoon heat for the march. It was attended by local representatives, but in line with the family's wishes, not by national politicians. Bernadette Chirac, the former First Lady of France, who spent 12 years at the Élysée Palace from 1995 to 2007 beside President Jacques Chirac, has died. She was 93. President Emmanuel Macron confirmed her death on Saturday, saying he and his wife Brigitte had learned with great sadness of the passing of what he described as a woman who marked French history and changed the lives of millions through her charity work. French Foreign Minister Jean-Noël Barrot says Israeli settlers could face further sanctions in coming days in protest at the escalation of illegal settlements in the West Bank and a surge in violence by settlers against Palestinians. Speaking to Public Sénat television and RTL radio, Barrot did not name the European countries he said could impose further measures, but in a reference to previous EU sanctions, he said we could go further. His remarks followed escalating violence by Israeli settlers in the occupied West Bank, and they underscore anger in many Western countries towards Prime Minister Benjamin Netanyahu's government. And the US Defense Secretary Pete Hegseth used a D-Day anniversary speech on Saturday to appear to link immigration by sea to the wartime liberation of Europe. He warned that the freedom won by Allied troops could prove temporary if leaders failed to defend it. Hegseth was speaking at the Normandy American Cemetery in Colleville-sur-Mer in northwestern France during commemorations for the 82nd anniversary of the 6th of June 1944 landings. He said that today, different European beaches are stormed by different dangerous ideologies. WRP.
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1: From Feature Story News in Brussels, I'm William Denslow. Israel's carried out airstrikes in Iran after Tehran fired missiles at northern Israel. The Iranian Revolutionary Guard says it was responding to Israel's continued strikes on Lebanon. Israel retaliated, despite being warned not to by Donald Trump. Director of the Britain-Israel Communications and Research Centre, Richard Pater, says Israel is sceptical about peace talks between Washington and Tehran.
2: Israel is looking for the US to take a stronger line with Iran. That the overall deal with Iran looks like a removal of their enrichment, obviously an opening of the Hormuz and a breaking of the stranglehold that they hold over their ring of fire strategic approach around Israel.
1: Chinese President Xi Jinping's arrived in North Korea on his first official trip to the country since 2019. Xi will meet with North Korean leader Kim Jong-un during the two-day visit, as Laura Westbrook reports.
3: Chinese President Xi Jinping's trip to North Korea comes after he received US President Donald Trump and Russia's Vladimir Putin for talks separately in Beijing. China's foreign ministry says President Xi and North Korea's Kim Jong-un will exchange views on bilateral relations and issues of common concern. Ahead of Xi's arrival, Kim Jong-un's powerful sister said North Korea's nuclear weapons program was the line of no retreat. Experts say that for President Xi, one goal of the trip is to reassert sway over a partner that has grown closer to Russia since its invasion of Ukraine, providing Moscow with troops in the war. For Kim Jong-un, having President Xi visit is a propaganda win.
1: India's commerce minister says the India-US trade deal is on track and isn't threatened by the US proposing fresh 12.5% tariffs on countries including India. The minister said that the government would, quote, protect India's interests. Ishan Garg tells us more from New Delhi.
4: Commerce Minister Piyush Goyal has brushed aside concerns over newly proposed US tariffs affecting India-US trade deal. US Office of Trade Representatives is proposing 12.5% new levies on imports from countries such as India, China and Bangladesh, calling their trade practices unfair. Goyal says the investigation is actually targeted towards one particular country, hinting that Washington's new measures could be aimed at China. US Trade Envoy Jamieson Greer is likely to visit India later this month, and there are expectations that an interim deal could be finalized by July. Though it's been in the works for more than a year now, officials say progress continues, and once finalized, the pact could double India-US bilateral trade to $500 billion by 2030.
1: And Armenia's Prime Minister Nikol Pashinyan has declared victory in the nation's parliamentary elections, the move seen as a continuation of the South Caucasus country's pro-European Union direction. From Bureaus Worldwide, this.
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7: This is Paul with the Riviera Minute. Relatives of the victims of the 2016 Nice terror attack are angry after the National Theatre of Nice put on a performance based on the tragedy. Actors and lawyers worked together to organise a series of readings based on some of the victims' testimonies from the 14th of July attack. Kimi Antonelli took a dominant victory in the Monaco Grand Prix ahead of the Ferrari of Lewis Hamilton after a chaotic ending that featured two safety cars and a red flag. 19-year-old Antonelli etches his name into the history books as the youngest driver to win the Monaco Grand Prix. And the Hyatt Martinez Hotel in Cannes has been awarded the Palace Distinction, which is given by Atout France to the most luxurious five-star hotels in France. Another Riviera hotel, the Biblos in Saint-Tropez, has lost its Palace label. France has 33 officially recognised Palace hotels, 13 in Paris and 9 in the southeast. Riviera weather, there'll be hazy sunshine and some occasional light cloud on Monday and Tuesday, up to 25 degrees Celsius.
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1: You played it cool and I played it dumb. 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

0: Hey, it's PJ Butta from the official World Chart. And last week we had a brand new, well, brand new number one song, but it's an old song, Billie Jean by Michael Jackson. Join me this week as we count down the 20 biggest songs around the world, and our special guest will be Anderson .Paak.
1: No, we've been on tour for a while, so we feel pretty, like, good.

0: The latest news, next.
1: The grieving parents of an 11-year-old girl feared murdered in France joined a silent march in her memory by thousands of people on Sunday as outrage spread over systemic failures blamed for her suspected killing. The body of the girl, named as Liana, was found last week after she went missing on the 29th of May in the southwestern town of Florence. She was last seen getting into a man's car. An outrage grew after it emerged that the main suspect, who is now under arrest, had previously been accused of sexually abusing children. A sea of people filled the streets of Florence under scorching afternoon heat for the march. It was attended by local representatives, but in line with the family's wishes, not by national politicians. Bernadette Chirac, the former First Lady of France, who spent 12 years at the Élysée Palace from 1995 to 2007 beside President Jacques Chirac, has died. She was 93. President Emmanuel Macron confirmed her death on Saturday, saying he and his wife Brigitte had learned with great sadness of the passing of what he described as a woman who marked French history and changed the lives of millions through her charity work. French Foreign Minister Jean-Noël Barrot says Israeli settlers could face further sanctions in coming days in protest at the escalation of illegal settlements in the West Bank and a surge in violence by settlers against Palestinians. Speaking to Public Sénat television and RTL radio, Barrot did not name the European countries he said could impose further measures, but in a reference to previous EU sanctions, he said we could go further. His remarks followed escalating violence by Israeli settlers in the occupied West Bank, and they underscore anger in many Western countries towards Prime Minister Benjamin Netanyahu's government. And the US Defense Secretary Pete Hegseth used a D-Day anniversary speech on Saturday to appear to link immigration by sea to the wartime liberation of Europe. He warned that the freedom won by Allied troops could prove temporary if leaders failed to defend it. Hegseth was speaking at the Normandy American Cemetery in Golleville-sur-Mer in northwestern France during commemorations for the 82nd anniversary of the 6th of June 1944 landings. He said that today, different European beaches are stormed by different dangerous ideologies.
2: We make some noise. 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

when my head was underwater. They called me weak, like I'm not just somebody's daughter. It could have been

0: Paris.
1: From Feature Story News in Brussels, I'm William Denslow. Israel's carried out airstrikes in Iran after Tehran fired missiles at northern Israel. The Iranian Revolutionary Guard says it was responding to Israel's continued strikes on Lebanon. Israel retaliated, despite being warned not to by Donald Trump. Director of the Britain-Israel Communications and Research Centre, Richard Pater, says Israel is sceptical about peace talks between Washington and Tehran.
2: Israel is looking for the US to take a stronger line with Iran. That the overall deal with Iran looks like a removal of their enrichment, obviously an opening of the Hormuz and a breaking of the stranglehold that they hold over their ring of fire strategic approach around Israel.
1: Chinese President Xi Jinping's arrived in North Korea on his first official trip to the country since 2019. Xi will meet with North Korean leader Kim Jong-un during the two-day visit, as Laura Westbrook reports.
3: Chinese President Xi Jinping's trip to North Korea comes after he received US President Donald Trump and Russia's Vladimir Putin for talks separately in Beijing. China's foreign ministry says President Xi and North Korea's Kim Jong-un will exchange views on bilateral relations and issues of common concern. Ahead of Xi's arrival, Kim Jong-un's powerful sister said North Korea's nuclear weapons program was the line of no retreat. Experts say that for President Xi, one goal of the trip is to reassert sway over a partner that has grown closer to Russia since its invasion of Ukraine, providing Moscow with troops in the war. For Kim Jong-un, having President Xi visit is a propaganda win.
1: India's commerce minister says the India-US trade deal is on track and isn't threatened by the US proposing fresh 12.5% tariffs on countries including India. The minister said that the government would, quote, protect India's interests. Ishan Garg tells us more from New Delhi.
4: Commerce Minister Piyush Goyal has brushed aside concerns over newly proposed US tariffs affecting India-US trade deal. US Office of Trade Representatives is proposing 12.5% new levies on imports from countries such as India, China and Bangladesh, calling their trade practices unfair. Goyal says the investigation is actually targeted towards one particular country, hinting that Washington's new measures could be aimed at China. US Trade Envoy Jamieson Greer is likely to visit India later this month, and there are expectations that an interim deal could be finalized by July. Though it's been in the works for more than a year now, officials say progress continues, and once finalized, the pact could double India-US bilateral trade to $500 billion by 2030.
1: And Armenia's Prime Minister Nikol Pashinyan has declared victory in the nation's parliamentary elections, the move seen as a continuation of the South Caucasus country's pro-European Union direction. From Bureaus Worldwide, this.
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7: This is Paul with the Riviera Minute. Relatives of the victims of the 2016 Nice terror attack are angry after the National Theatre of Nice put on a performance based on the tragedy. Actors and lawyers worked together to organise a series of readings based on some of the victims' testimonies from the 14th of July attack. Kimi Antonelli took a dominant victory in the Monaco Grand Prix ahead of the Ferrari of Lewis Hamilton after a chaotic ending that featured two safety cars and a red flag. 19-year-old Antonelli etches his name into the history books as the youngest driver to win the Monaco Grand Prix. And the Hyatt Martinez Hotel in Cannes has been awarded the Palace Distinction, which is given by Atout France to the most luxurious five-star hotels in France. Another Riviera hotel, the Biblos in Saint-Tropez, has lost its Palace label. France has 33 officially recognised Palace hotels, 13 in Paris and 9 in the southeast. Riviera weather, there'll be hazy sunshine and some occasional light cloud on Monday and Tuesday, up to 25 degrees Celsius.
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0: Hey, it's PJ Butta from the official World Charts, and last week we had a brand new, well, brand new number one song, but it's an old song, Billie Jean by Michael Jackson. Join me this week as we count down the 20 biggest songs around the world, and our special guest will be Anderson .Paak.
1: No, we've been on tour for a while, so we feel pretty, like, good.
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1: The grieving parents of an 11-year-old girl feared murdered in France joined a silent march in her memory by thousands of people on Sunday as outrage spread over systemic failures blamed for her suspected killing. The body of the girl, named as Liana, was found last week after she went missing on the 29th of May in the southwestern town of Florence. She was last seen getting into a man's car. An outrage grew after it emerged that the main suspect, who is now under arrest, had previously been accused of sexually abusing children. A sea of people filled the streets of Florence under scorching afternoon heat for the march. It was attended by local representatives, but in line with the family's wishes, not by national politicians. Bernadette Chirac, the former First Lady of France, who spent 12 years at the Élysée Palace from 1995 to 2007 beside President Jacques Chirac, has died. She was 93. President Emmanuel Macron confirmed her death on Saturday, saying he and his wife Brigitte had learned with great sadness of the passing of what he described as a woman who marked French history and changed the lives of millions through her charity work. French Foreign Minister Jean-Noël Barrot says Israeli settlers could face further sanctions in coming days in protest at the escalation of illegal settlements in the West Bank and a surge in violence by settlers against Palestinians. Speaking to Public Sénat television and RTL radio, Barrot did not name the European countries he said could impose further measures, but in a reference to previous EU sanctions, he said we could go further. His remarks followed escalating violence by Israeli settlers in the occupied West Bank, and they underscore anger in many Western countries towards Prime Minister Benjamin Netanyahu's government. And the US Defense Secretary Pete Hegseth used a D-Day anniversary speech on Saturday to appear to link immigration by sea to the wartime liberation of Europe. He warned that the freedom won by Allied troops could prove temporary if leaders failed to defend it. Hegseth was speaking at the Normandy American Cemetery in Golleville-sur-Mer in northwestern France during commemorations for the 82nd anniversary of the 6th of June 1944 landings. He said that today, different European beaches are stormed by different dangerous ideologies. W up.
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1: From Feature Story News in Brussels, I'm William Denslow. Iran has fired a second wave of ballistic missiles at Israel, with sirens sounding across the country. The exchange of fire comes 2 months after a ceasefire deal between Israel and Iran, and follows Israeli airstrikes on targets inside Iran, including air defense systems. Israeli Prime Minister Benjamin Netanyahu ordered the strikes despite a phone call from US President Donald Trump urging him not to retaliate and to allow time for negotiations. Blake Sifton reports from Tel Aviv.
2: We are now back on the cusp of full-scale war. This all began around 10 p.m. last night when Iran fired ballistic missiles, 11 missiles, at targets in northern Israel in response to an attack earlier in the day in which Israel targeted apartment buildings in Beirut's southern suburb.
1: Tensions are running high in Pakistan-administered Kashmir, following violent clashes between security forces and the Joint Awami Action Committee. At least 7 civilians have been killed and dozens injured. The unrest comes as the Civil Rights Alliance accuses the regional government of failing to honour commitments agreed upon last year, adding pressure ahead of July's legislative elections. Hira Mustafa reports from Islamabad.
3: According to the civil rights group, authorities in Pakistan-administered Kashmir have failed to deliver on promises, including commitments on economic relief, governance reforms, and broader political issues. A key point of contention remains the demand to abolish 12 reserved seats in the regional assembly allocated to Kashmiri refugees who settled in Pakistan after 1947. Authorities have deployed hundreds of security personnel across sensitive areas, road links with Islamabad have been disrupted, and an internet blackout is in effect. Tensions escalated over the weekend after protesters allegedly attacked a military hospital in Ravlakot.
1: Chinese President Xi Jinping's arrived in North Korea on his first official trip to the country since 2019. Xi will meet with North Korean leader Kim Jong-un during the two-day visit. As Laura Westbrook reports.
4: Chinese President Xi Jinping's trip to North Korea comes after he received US President Donald Trump and Russia's Vladimir Putin for talks separately in Beijing. China's foreign ministry says President Xi and North Korea's Kim Jong-un will exchange views on bilateral relations and issues of common concern. Ahead of Xi's arrival, Kim Jong-un's powerful sister said North Korea's nuclear weapons program was the line of no retreat. Experts say that for President Xi, one goal of the trip is to reassert sway over a partner that has grown closer to Russia since its invasion of Ukraine.
1: And at least 32 people have died after a magnitude 7.8 earthquake struck off the southern coast of the Philippines. Tsunami warnings were issued in several countries, from the Philippines to Indonesia, Japan, and Australia. From bureaus worldwide, this is FSN.
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7: This is Paul with the Riviera Minute. Relatives of the victims of the 2016 Nice terror attack are angry after the National Theatre of Nice put on a performance based on the tragedy. Actors and lawyers worked together to organise a series of readings based on some of the victims' testimonies from the 14th of July attack. Kimi Antonelli took a dominant victory in the Monaco Grand Prix ahead of the Ferrari of Lewis Hamilton after a chaotic ending that featured two safety cars and a red flag. 19-year-old Antonelli etches his name into the history books as the youngest driver to win the Monaco Grand Prix. And the Hyatt Martinez Hotel in Cannes has been awarded the Palace Distinction, which is given by Atout France to the most luxurious five-star hotels in France. Another Riviera hotel, the Biblos in Saint-Tropez, has lost its Palace label. France has 33 officially recognised Palace hotels, 13 in Paris and 9 in the southeast. Riviera weather, there'll be hazy sunshine and some occasional light cloud on Monday and Tuesday, up to 25 degrees Celsius.
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0: Hey, it's PJ Butta from the official world chart. And last week we had a brand new, well, brand new number one song, but it's an old song, Billie Jean by Michael Jackson. Join me this week as we count down the 20 biggest songs around the world, and our special guest will be Anderson .Paak.
1: No, we've been on tour for a while, so we feel pretty, like, good.
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1: The grieving parents of an 11-year-old girl feared murdered in France joined a silent march in her memory by thousands of people on Sunday as outrage spread over systemic failures blamed for her suspected killing. The body of the girl, named as Liana, was found last week after she went missing on the 29th of May in the southwestern town of Florence. She was last seen getting into a man's car. An outrage grew after it emerged that the main suspect, who is now under arrest, had previously been accused of sexually abusing children. A sea of people filled the streets of Florence under scorching afternoon heat for the march. It was attended by local representatives, but in line with the family's wishes, not by national politicians. Bernadette Chirac, the former First Lady of France, who spent 12 years at the Élysée Palace from 1995 to 2007 beside President Jacques Chirac, has died. She was 93. President Emmanuel Macron confirmed her death on Saturday, saying he and his wife Brigitte had learned with great sadness of the passing of what he described as a woman who marked French history and changed the lives of millions through her charity work. French Foreign Minister Jean-Noël Barrot says Israeli settlers could face further sanctions in coming days in protest at the escalation of illegal settlements in the West Bank and a surge in violence by settlers against Palestinians. Speaking to Public Sénat television and RTL radio, Barrot did not name the European countries he said could impose further measures, but in a reference to previous EU sanctions, he said we could go further. His remarks followed escalating violence by Israeli settlers in the occupied West Bank, and they underscore anger in many Western countries towards Prime Minister Benjamin Netanyahu's government. And the US Defense Secretary Pete Hegseth used a D-Day anniversary speech on Saturday to appear to link immigration by sea to the wartime liberation of Europe. He warned that the freedom won by Allied troops could prove temporary if leaders failed to defend it. Hegseth was speaking at the Normandy American Cemetery in Golleville-sur-Mer in northwestern France during commemorations for the 82nd anniversary of the 6th of June 1944 landings. He said that today, different European beaches are stormed by different dangerous ideologies. WRP.
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0: From Feature Story News in Brussels, I'm William Denslow. Iran has fired a second wave of ballistic missiles at Israel, with sirens sounding across the country. The exchange of fire comes 2 months after a ceasefire deal between Israel and Iran, and follows Israeli airstrikes on targets inside Iran, including air defense systems. Israeli Prime Minister Benjamin Netanyahu ordered the strikes despite a phone call from US President Donald Trump urging him not to retaliate and to allow time for negotiations. Blake Sifton reports from Tel Aviv.
1: We are now back on the cusp of full-scale war. This all began around 10 p.m. last night when Iran fired ballistic missiles, 11 missiles, at targets in northern Israel in response to an attack earlier in the day in which Israel targeted apartment buildings in Beirut's southern suburb.
0: Tensions are running high in Pakistan-administered Kashmir, following violent clashes between security forces and the Joint Awami Action Committee. At least 7 civilians have been killed and dozens injured. The unrest comes as the Civil Rights Alliance accuses the regional government of failing to honour commitments agreed upon last year, adding pressure ahead of July's legislative elections. Hira Mustafa reports from Islamabad.
2: According to the civil rights group, authorities in Pakistan-administered Kashmir have failed to deliver on promises, including commitments on economic relief, governance reforms, and broader political issues. A key point of contention remains the demand to abolish 12 reserved seats in the regional assembly allocated to Kashmiri refugees who settled in Pakistan after 1947. Authorities have deployed hundreds of security personnel across sensitive areas, road links with Islamabad have been disrupted, and an internet blackout is in effect. Tensions escalated over the weekend after protesters allegedly attacked a military hospital in Ravlakot.
0: Chinese President Xi Jinping's arrived in North Korea on his first official trip to the country since 2019. Xi will meet with North Korean leader Kim Jong-un during the two-day visit, as Laura Westbrook reports.
3: Chinese President Xi Jinping's trip to North Korea comes after he received US President Donald Trump and Russia's Vladimir Putin for talks separately in Beijing. China's foreign ministry says President Xi and North Korea's Kim Jong-un will exchange views on bilateral relations and issues of common concern. Ahead of Xi's arrival, Kim Jong-un's powerful sister said North Korea's nuclear weapons program was the line of no retreat. Experts say that for President Xi, one goal of the trip is to reassert sway over a partner that has grown closer to Russia since its invasion of Ukraine.
0: And at least 32 people have died after a magnitude 7.8 earthquake struck off the southern coast of the Philippines. Tsunami warnings were issued in several countries, from the Philippines to Indonesia, Japan, and Australia. From bureaus worldwide, this is FSN.
4: This is Paul with the Riviera Minute. Relatives of the victims of the 2016 Nice terror attack are angry after the National Theatre of Nice put on a performance based on the tragedy. Actors and lawyers worked together to organise a series of readings based on some of the victims' testimonies from the 14th of July attack. Kimi Antonelli took a dominant victory in the Monaco Grand Prix ahead of the Ferrari of Lewis Hamilton after a chaotic ending that featured two safety cars and a red flag. 19-year-old Antonelli etches his name into the history books as the youngest driver to win the Monaco Grand Prix. And the Hyatt Martinez Hotel in Cannes has been awarded the Palace Distinction, which is given by Atout France to the most luxurious five-star hotels in France. Another Riviera hotel, the Biblos in Saint-Tropez, has lost its Palace label. France has 33 officially recognised Palace hotels, 13 in Paris and 9 in the southeast. Riviera weather, there'll be hazy sunshine and some occasional light cloud on Monday and Tuesday, up to 25 degrees Celsius.
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0: 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Dropping another throwback. Yeah! Now, the past is the present.
1: WRP Throwback.
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1: From Feature Story News in Brussels, I'm William Denslow. Iran has fired a second wave of ballistic missiles at Israel, with sirens sounding across the country. The exchange of fire comes 2 months after a ceasefire deal between Israel and Iran, and follows Israeli airstrikes on targets inside Iran, including air defense systems. Israeli Prime Minister Benjamin Netanyahu ordered the strikes despite a phone call from US President Donald Trump urging him not to retaliate and to allow time for negotiations. Blake Sifton reports from Tel Aviv.
2: We are now back on the cusp of full-scale war. This all began around 10 p.m. last night when Iran fired ballistic missiles, 11 missiles, at targets in northern Israel in response to an attack earlier in the day in which Israel targeted apartment buildings in Beirut's southern suburb.
1: Tensions are running high in Pakistan-administered Kashmir, following violent clashes between security forces and the Joint Awami Action Committee. At least 7 civilians have been killed and dozens injured. The unrest comes as the Civil Rights Alliance accuses the regional government of failing to honour commitments agreed upon last year, adding pressure ahead of July's legislative elections. Hira Mustafa reports from Islamabad.
3: According to the civil rights group, authorities in Pakistan-administered Kashmir have failed to deliver on promises, including commitments on economic relief, governance reforms, and broader political issues. A key point of contention remains the demand to abolish 12 reserved seats in the regional assembly allocated to Kashmiri refugees who settled in Pakistan after 1947. Authorities have deployed hundreds of security personnel across sensitive areas, road links with Islamabad have been disrupted, and an internet blackout is in effect. Tensions escalated over the weekend after protesters allegedly attacked a military hospital in Ravlakot.
1: Chinese President Xi Jinping's arrived in North Korea on his first official trip to the country since 2019. Xi will meet with North Korean leader Kim Jong-un during the two-day visit. As Laura Westbrook reports,
4: Chinese President Xi Jinping's trip to North Korea comes after he received US President Donald Trump and Russia's Vladimir Putin for talks separately in Beijing. China's foreign ministry says President Xi and North Korea's Kim Jong-un will exchange views on bilateral relations and issues of common concern. Ahead of Xi's arrival, Kim Jong-un's powerful sister said North Korea's nuclear weapons program was the line of no retreat. Experts say that for President Xi, one goal of the trip is to reassert sway over a partner that has grown closer to Russia since its invasion of Ukraine.
1: And at least 32 people have died after a magnitude 7.8 earthquake struck off the southern coast of the Philippines. Tsunami warnings were issued in several countries, from the Philippines to Indonesia, Japan, and Australia. From bureaus worldwide, this is FSN.
5: This is Paul with the Riviera Minute. Relatives of the victims of the 2016 Nice terror attack are angry after the National Theatre of Nice put on a performance based on the tragedy. Actors and lawyers worked together to organise a series of readings based on some of the victims' testimonies from the 14th of July attack. Kimi Antonelli took a dominant victory in the Monaco Grand Prix ahead of the Ferrari of Lewis Hamilton after a chaotic ending that featured two safety cars and a red flag. 19-year-old Antonelli etches his name into the history books as the youngest driver to win the Monaco Grand Prix. And the Hyatt Martinez Hotel in Cannes has been awarded the Palace Distinction, which is given by Atout France to the most luxurious five-star hotels in France. Another Riviera hotel, the Biblos in Saint-Tropez, has lost its Palace label. France has 33 officially recognised Palace hotels, 13 in Paris and 9 in the southeast. Riviera weather, there'll be hazy sunshine and some occasional light cloud on Monday and Tuesday, up to 25 degrees Celsius.
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0: From Feature Story News in Brussels, I'm William Denslow. Iran has fired a second wave of ballistic missiles at Israel, with sirens sounding across the country. The exchange of fire comes 2 months after a ceasefire deal between Israel and Iran, and follows Israeli airstrikes on targets inside Iran, including air defense systems. Israeli Prime Minister Benjamin Netanyahu ordered the strikes despite a phone call from US President Donald Trump urging him not to retaliate and to allow time for negotiations. Blake Sifton reports from Tel Aviv.
1: We are now back on the cusp of full-scale war. This all began around 10 p.m. last night when Iran fired ballistic missiles, 11 missiles, at targets in northern Israel in response to an attack earlier in the day in which Israel targeted apartment buildings in Beirut's southern suburb.
0: Tensions are running high in Pakistan-administered Kashmir, following violent clashes between security forces and the Joint Awami Action Committee. At least 7 civilians have been killed and dozens injured. The unrest comes as the Civil Rights Alliance accuses the regional government of failing to honour commitments agreed upon last year, adding pressure ahead of July's legislative elections. Hira Mustafa reports from Islamabad.
2: According to the civil rights group, authorities in Pakistan-administered Kashmir have failed to deliver on promises, including commitments on economic relief, governance reforms, and broader political issues. A key point of contention remains the demand to abolish 12 reserved seats in the regional assembly allocated to Kashmiri refugees who settled in Pakistan after 1947. Authorities have deployed hundreds of security personnel across sensitive areas, road links with Islamabad have been disrupted, and an internet blackout is in effect. Tensions escalated over the weekend after protesters allegedly attacked a military hospital in Ravlakot.
0: Chinese President Xi Jinping's arrived in North Korea on his first official trip to the country since 2019. Xi will meet with North Korean leader Kim Jong-un during the two-day visit, as Laura Westbrook reports.
3: Chinese President Xi Jinping's trip to North Korea comes after he received US President Donald Trump and Russia's Vladimir Putin for talks separately in Beijing. China's foreign ministry says President Xi and North Korea's Kim Jong-un will exchange views on bilateral relations and issues of common concern. Ahead of Xi's arrival, Kim Jong-un's powerful sister said North Korea's nuclear weapons program was the line of no retreat. Experts say that for President Xi, one goal of the trip is to reassert sway over a partner that has grown closer to Russia since its invasion of Ukraine.
0: And at least 32 people have died after a magnitude 7.8 earthquake struck off the southern coast of the Philippines. Tsunami warnings were issued in several countries, from the Philippines to Indonesia, Japan, and Australia. From bureaus worldwide, this is FSN.
4: This is Paul with the Riviera Minute. Relatives of the victims of the 2016 Nice terror attack are angry after the National Theatre of Nice put on a performance based on the tragedy. Actors and lawyers worked together to organise a series of readings based on some of the victims' testimonies from the 14th of July attack. Kimi Antonelli took a dominant victory in the Monaco Grand Prix ahead of the Ferrari of Lewis Hamilton after a chaotic ending that featured two safety cars and a red flag. 19-year-old Antonelli etches his name into the history books as the youngest driver to win the Monaco Grand Prix. And the Hyatt Martinez Hotel in Cannes has been awarded the Palace Distinction, which is given by Atout France to the most luxurious five-star hotels in France. Another Riviera hotel, the Biblos in Saint-Tropez, has lost its Palace label. France has 33 officially recognised Palace hotels, 13 in Paris and 9 in the southeast. Riviera weather, there'll be hazy sunshine and some occasional light cloud on Monday and Tuesday, up to 25 degrees Celsius.
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1: From Feature Story News in Washington, I'm Nick Harper. Israel and Iran have pulled back after trading military strikes in what's been described as the most serious confrontation since the April ceasefire. It's threatened to drag the wider region towards a full-scale war. President Donald Trump on social media told them both to stop shooting. The White House says diplomacy remains its preferred path. Israeli Prime Minister Benjamin Netanyahu ordered his strikes on Iran, despite a phone call with President Trump, who had urged him not to strike Iran and to allow more time for negotiations. Ever since Blake Sifton reports from Tel Aviv.
2: 2 months after Israel and the United States, and Iran signed this ceasefire deal, 2 months to the day, we are now back on the cusp of full-scale war. This all began around 10 p.m. last night when Iran fired ballistic missiles, 11 missiles, at targets in northern Israel in response to an attack earlier in the day in which Israel targeted apartment buildings in Beirut's southern suburb. Then Israel responded. And with strikes in Iran. And then this morning, we've had several more rounds.
1: Chinese President Xi Jinping has arrived in North Korea on his first official trip to the country since 2019. As part of the two-day visit, he's meeting with the North Korean leader, Kim Jong-un, as Everson's Laura Westbrook reports.
3: Chinese President Xi Jinping's trip to North Korea comes after he received U.S. President Donald Trump and Russia's Vladimir Putin for talks separately in Beijing. China's foreign ministry says President Xi and North Korea's Kim Jong-un will exchange views on bilateral relations and issues of common concern. Ahead of Xi's arrival, Kim Jong-un's powerful sister said North Korea's nuclear weapons program was the line of no retreat. Experts say that for President Xi, one goal of the trip is to reassert sway over a partner that has grown closer to Russia since its invasion of Ukraine, providing Moscow with troops in the war. For Kim Jong-un, having President Xi visit is a propaganda win.
1: India's commerce minister says the India-US trade deal is on track and isn't being threatened by the US proposing fresh 12.5% tariffs on countries including India. Ever since Ishan Garg tells us more from New Delhi.
4: Commerce Minister Piyush Goyal has brushed aside concerns over newly proposed U.S. tariffs affecting India-U.S. trade deal. U.S. Office of Trade Representatives is proposing 12.5% new levies on imports from countries such as India, China and Bangladesh, calling their trade practices unfair. Goyal says the investigation is actually targeted towards one particular country, hinting that Washington's new measures could be aimed at China. U.S. Trade Envoy Jamieson Greer is likely to visit India later this month, and there are expectations that an interim deal could be finalized by July. Ishan Garg, New Delhi.
1: From bureaus worldwide, this is
5: Edson. This is Paul with the Riviera Minute. Relatives of the victims of the 2016 Nice terror attack are angry after the National Theatre of Nice put on a performance based on the tragedy. Actors and lawyers worked together to organise a series of readings based on some of the victims' testimonies from the 14th of July attack. Kimi Antonelli took a dominant victory in the Monaco Grand Prix ahead of the Ferrari of Lewis Hamilton after a chaotic ending that featured two safety cars and a red flag. 19-year-old Antonelli etches his name into the history books as the youngest driver to win the Monaco Grand Prix. And the Hyatt Martinez Hotel in Cannes has been awarded the Palace Distinction, which is given by Atout France to the most luxurious five-star hotels in France. Another Riviera hotel, the Biblos in Saint-Tropez, has lost its Palace label. France has 33 officially recognised Palace hotels, 13 in Paris and 9 in the southeast. Riviera weather, though, will be hazy sunshine and some occasional light cloud on Monday and Tuesday, up to 25 degrees Celsius.
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0: The latest news, next.
1: The grieving parents of an 11-year-old girl feared murdered in France joined a silent march in her memory by thousands of people on Sunday as outrage spread over systemic failures blamed for her suspected killing. The body of the girl, named as Liana, was found last week after she went missing on the 29th of May in the southwestern town of Florence. She was last seen getting into a man's car. An outrage grew after it emerged that the main suspect, who is now under arrest, had previously been accused of sexually abusing children. A sea of people filled the streets of Florence under scorching afternoon heat for the march. It was attended by local representatives, but in line with the family's wishes, not by national politicians. Bernadette Chirac, the former First Lady of France, who spent 12 years at the Élysée Palace from 1995 to 2007 beside President Jacques Chirac, has died. She was 93. President Emmanuel Macron confirmed her death on Saturday, saying he and his wife Brigitte had learned with great sadness of the passing of what he described as a woman who marked French history and changed the lives of millions through her charity work. French Foreign Minister Jean-Noël Barrot says Israeli settlers could face further sanctions in coming days in protest at the escalation of illegal settlements in the West Bank and a surge in violence by settlers against Palestinians. Speaking to Public Sénat television and RTL radio, Barrot did not name the European countries he said could impose further measures, but in a reference to previous EU sanctions, he said we could go further. His remarks followed escalating violence by Israeli settlers in the occupied West Bank, and they underscore anger in many Western countries towards Prime Minister Benjamin Netanyahu's government. And the US Defense Secretary Pete Hegseth used a D-Day anniversary speech on Saturday to appear to link immigration by sea to the wartime liberation of Europe. He warned that the freedom won by Allied troops could prove temporary if leaders failed to defend it. Hegseth was speaking at the Normandy American Cemetery in Golville-sur-Mer in northwestern France during commemorations for the 82nd anniversary of the 6th of June 1944 landings. He said that today, different European beaches are stormed by different dangerous ideologies. WRP.
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1: From Feature Story News in Washington, I'm Nick Harper. Israel and Iran have pulled back after trading military strikes in what's been described as the most serious confrontation since the April ceasefire. It's threatened to drag the wider region towards a full-scale war. President Donald Trump on social media told them both to stop shooting. The White House says diplomacy remains its preferred path. Israeli Prime Minister Benjamin Netanyahu ordered his strikes on Iran, despite a phone call with President Trump, who had urged him not to strike Iran and to allow more time for negotiations. Ever since Blake Sifton reports from Tel Aviv.
2: 2 months after Israel and the United States, and Iran signed this ceasefire deal, 2 months to the day, we are now back on the cusp of full-scale war. This all began around 10 p.m. last night when Iran fired ballistic missiles, 11 missiles, at targets in northern Israel in response to an attack earlier in the day in which Israel targeted apartment buildings in Beirut's southern suburb. Then Israel responded. And with strikes in Iran. And then this morning, we've had several more rounds.
1: Chinese President Xi Jinping has arrived in North Korea on his first official trip to the country since 2019. As part of the two-day visit, he's meeting with the North Korean leader, Kim Jong-un, as FSN's Laura Westbrook reports.
3: Chinese President Xi Jinping's trip to North Korea comes after he received U.S. President Donald Trump and Russia's Vladimir Putin for talks separately in Beijing. China's foreign ministry says President Xi and North Korea's Kim Jong-un will exchange views on bilateral relations and issues of common concern. Ahead of Xi's arrival, Kim Jong-un's powerful sister said North Korea's nuclear weapons program was the line of no retreat. Experts say that for President Xi, one goal of the trip is to reassert sway over a partner that has grown closer to Russia since its invasion of Ukraine, providing Moscow with troops in the war. For Kim Jong-un, having President Xi visit is a propaganda win.
1: India's commerce minister says the India-US trade deal is on track and isn't being threatened by the US proposing fresh 12.5% tariffs on countries including India. FSN's Ishan Garg tells us more from New Delhi.
4: Commerce Minister Piyush Goyal has brushed aside concerns over newly proposed U.S. tariffs affecting India-U.S. trade deal. U.S. Office of Trade Representatives is proposing 12.5% new levies on imports from countries such as India, China and Bangladesh, calling their trade practices unfair. Goyal says the investigation is actually targeted towards one particular country, hinting that Washington's new measures could be aimed at China. U.S. Trade Envoy Jamieson Greer is likely to visit India later this month, and there are expectations that an interim deal could be finalized by July. Ishan Garg, New Delhi.
1: From bureaus worldwide, this is
5: FSN. This is Paul with the Riviera Minute. Relatives of the victims of the 2016 Nice terror attack are angry after the National Theatre of Nice put on a performance based on the tragedy. Actors and lawyers worked together to organise a series of readings based on some of the victims' testimonies from the 14th of July attack. Kimi Antonelli took a dominant victory in the Monaco Grand Prix ahead of the Ferrari of Lewis Hamilton after a chaotic ending that featured two safety cars and a red flag. 19-year-old Antonelli etches his name into the history books as the youngest driver to win the Monaco Grand Prix. And the Hyatt Martinez Hotel in Cannes has been awarded the Palace Distinction, which is given by Atout France to the most luxurious five-star hotels in France. Another Riviera hotel, the Biblos in Saint-Tropez, has lost its Palace label. France has 33 officially recognised Palace hotels, 13 in Paris and 9 in the southeast. Riviera weather, there'll be hazy sunshine and some occasional light cloud on Monday and Tuesday, up to 25 degrees Celsius.
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1: From Feature Story News in Washington, I'm Nick Harper. Israel and Iran have pulled back after trading military strikes in what's been described as the most serious confrontation since the April ceasefire. It's threatened to drag the wider region towards a full-scale war. President Donald Trump on social media told them both to stop shooting. The White House says diplomacy remains its preferred path. Israeli Prime Minister Benjamin Netanyahu ordered his strikes on Iran, despite a phone call with President Trump, who had urged him not to strike Iran and to allow more time for negotiations. Ever since Blake Sifton reports from Tel Aviv.
2: 2 months after Israel and the United States, and Iran signed this ceasefire deal, 2 months to the day, we are now back on the cusp of full-scale war. This all began around 10 p.m. last night when Iran fired ballistic missiles, 11 missiles, at targets in northern Israel in response to an attack earlier in the day in which Israel targeted apartment buildings in Beirut's southern suburb. Then Israel responded. And with strikes in Iran. And then this morning, we've had several more rounds.
1: Chinese President Xi Jinping has arrived in North Korea on his first official trip to the country since 2019. As part of the two-day visit, he's meeting with the North Korean leader, Kim Jong-un, as FSN's Laura Westbrook reports.
3: Chinese President Xi Jinping's trip to North Korea comes after he received U.S. President Donald Trump and Russia's Vladimir Putin for talks separately in Beijing. China's foreign ministry says President Xi and North Korea's Kim Jong-un will exchange views on bilateral relations and issues of common concern. Ahead of Xi's arrival, Kim Jong-un's powerful sister said North Korea's nuclear weapons program was the line of no retreat. Experts say that for President Xi, one goal of the trip is to reassert sway over a partner that has grown closer to Russia since its invasion of Ukraine, providing Moscow with troops in the war. For Kim Jong-un, having President Xi visit is a propaganda win.
1: India's commerce minister says the India-US trade deal is on track and isn't being threatened by the US proposing fresh 12.5% tariffs on countries including India. Ever since Ishan Garg tells us more from New Delhi.
4: Commerce Minister Piyush Goyal has brushed aside concerns over newly proposed U.S. tariffs affecting India-U.S. trade deal. U.S. Office of Trade Representatives is proposing 12.5% new levies on imports from countries such as India, China and Bangladesh, calling their trade practices unfair. Goyal says the investigation is actually targeted towards one particular country, hinting that Washington's new measures could be aimed at China. U.S. Trade Envoy Jamieson Greer is likely to visit India later this month, and there are expectations that an interim deal could be finalized by July. Ishan Garg, New Delhi.
1: From bureaus worldwide, this is
5: Edison. This is Paul with the Riviera Minute. Relatives of the victims of the 2016 Nice terror attack are angry after the National Theatre of Nice put on a performance based on the tragedy. Actors and lawyers worked together to organise a series of readings based on some of the victims' testimonies from the 14th of July attack. Kimi Antonelli took a dominant victory in the Monaco Grand Prix ahead of the Ferrari of Lewis Hamilton after a chaotic ending that featured two safety cars and a red flag. 19-year-old Antonelli etches his name into the history books as the youngest driver to win the Monaco Grand Prix. And the Hyatt Martinez Hotel in Cannes has been awarded the Palace Distinction, which is given by Atout France to the most luxurious five-star hotels in France. Another Riviera hotel, the Biblos in Saint-Tropez, has lost its Palace label. France has 33 officially recognised Palace hotels, 13 in Paris and 9 in the southeast. Riviera weather, there'll be hazy sunshine and some occasional light cloud on Monday and Tuesday, up to 25 degrees Celsius.
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0: The latest news, next.
1: The grieving parents of an 11-year-old girl feared murdered in France joined a silent march in her memory by thousands of people on Sunday as outrage spread over systemic failures blamed for her suspected killing. The body of the girl, named as Liana, was found last week after she went missing on the 29th of May in the southwestern town of Florence. She was last seen getting into a man's car. An outrage grew after it emerged that the main suspect, who is now under arrest, had previously been accused of sexually abusing children. A sea of people filled the streets of Florence under scorching afternoon heat for the march. It was attended by local representatives, but in line with the family's wishes, not by national politicians. Bernadette Chirac, the former First Lady of France, who spent 12 years at the Élysée Palace from 1995 to 2007 beside President Jacques Chirac, has died. She was 93. President Emmanuel Macron confirmed her death on Saturday, saying he and his wife Brigitte had learned with great sadness of the passing of what he described as a woman who marked French history and changed the lives of millions through her charity work. French Foreign Minister Jean-Noël Barrot says Israeli settlers could face further sanctions in coming days in protest at the escalation of illegal settlements in the West Bank and a surge in violence by settlers against Palestinians. Speaking to Public Sénat television and RTL radio, Barrot did not name the European countries he said could impose further measures, but in a reference to previous EU sanctions, he said we could go further. His remarks followed escalating violence by Israeli settlers in the occupied West Bank, and they underscore anger in many Western countries towards Prime Minister Benjamin Netanyahu's government. And the US Defense Secretary Pete Hegseth used a D-Day anniversary speech on Saturday to appear to link immigration by sea to the wartime liberation of Europe. He warned that the freedom won by Allied troops could prove temporary if leaders failed to defend it. Hegseth was speaking at the Normandy American Cemetery in Golville-sur-Mer in northwestern France during commemorations for the 82nd anniversary of the 6th of June 1944 landings. He said that today, different European beaches are stormed by different dangerous ideologies. WRP.
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2: From Feature Story News in Washington, I'm Nick Harper. Israel and Iran have pulled back after trading military strikes in what's been described as the most serious confrontation since the April ceasefire. It's threatened to drag the wider region towards a full-scale war. President Donald Trump on social media told them both to stop shooting. The White House says diplomacy remains its preferred path. Israeli Prime Minister Benjamin Netanyahu ordered his strikes on Iran, despite a phone call with President Trump, who had urged him not to strike Iran and to allow more time for negotiations. Ever since Blake Sifton reports from Tel Aviv.
3: 2 months after Israel and Iran signed this ceasefire deal, 2 months to the day, we are now back on the cusp of full-scale war. This all began around 10 p.m. last night when Iran fired ballistic missiles, 11 missiles, at targets in northern Israel in response to an attack earlier in the day in which Israel targeted apartments.